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tremendous. Life, Liberty, and Levin, Saturday and Sunday, 8 p.m. Eastern. I hope you'll set your DVR, especially Sunday, because it's Mother's Day Sunday, and we all celebrate that. If you don't know if you'll be home in time, you know, you want to set your DVR. You don't want to miss it. And let's see, Saturday we have Rebecca Heinrichs, who is absolutely wonderful, from the Hudson Institute. And Christopher Rufo, who's going to get into CARE, their terrorism, and how they're being funded by your federal tax dollars through Governor Newsom. And Sunday's show, again, it's Mother's Day, so you might definitely want to set your DVR. We're going to have the great Newt Gingrich, who's been absent for a little while overseas, and the great retired four-star General Jack Keane. So we got two fantastic shows awaiting your eyes and ears, just for you. And we have our brand new Liberty's Voice video podcast up right now at Rumble and YouTube. We had a little slow start getting it up there, but it's up there now. I hope you'll check it out. Get into these issues of what's freedom, what's tyranny. How are we doing as a country? 250th anniversary, the Declaration. What do we need to do? What are we up against? And I make reference to a book you may have heard of that came out in 2009 called Liberty and Tyranny, the number one conservative book in the generation, which came out simultaneously with the Tea Party movement. So we'll get into all these things, a lot going on right here, right now, on this show, Sea to Shining Sea. In hour three, we have Governor DeSantis and Governor Abbott. Governor DeSantis will talk about the change in the congressional seats in Florida, among other things. And Governor Abbott, we're going to talk about CARE and this lawsuit that he has going and how this may finally expose CARE for what it is. And I just think there's a lot of good things going on as well as a lot of challenging and dark things going on. So I'm here to try and sort them through with you. Here we are, my favorite platform, radio, in our national town hall meeting. This is what we do. Liberty's Voice today, among other things, here's a couple clips. Cut one, go. The number one selling conservative book in a generation was this one, Liberty and Tyranny. I wrote it in 2008. 18 years ago. It was published in 2009, 17 years ago. And the world has changed enormously since then. Do we even talk about conservative principles anymore? This book sold 1.5 million copies. And I remember my father, God bless his soul, I sent him the final draft that I was sending in to the publisher. And I asked him to take a look at it for me. And I didn't hear from him for a whole week. That wasn't the way we usually communicated. And then he called me and he said, that is a killer book. You've got a hit. It's going to sell a million copies. I said, Dad, you're just my dad. He said, no. It lays it all out in plain English. People are going to really enjoy this book. And he was right. And many of you purchased it and read it. Cut two, go. These times are very dark times. They really are. Do we even discuss conservatism today? I feel like we spend more time discussing other people. Do we even teach

0: conservatism and what that means today. I feel like we're so busy playing defense, we don't. Now, don't get me wrong. Times are much more extreme and dangerous today than they were when I wrote this book. I think we're really looking into the abyss here if we don't get our act together. And if we don't get a ruling class in place that's strong enough and has the will to push back. And so I think my goal, my purpose is to help rally the troops, rally Americans to the cause. And this is why I'm live again, obviously. This is why I believe we have to have a solid victory with Iran. The sooner the better. The ceasefire that's going on, what, 4 weeks, 5 weeks, 6 weeks, whatever it is, I don't think is helpful to getting this resolved and over with. Victory. The American people like winners. The American people like victory. The politics and the polls will follow. The gas prices will go down. That will follow. Victory has many virtues, including the elimination of a regime that we don't have to worry about anymore. We've got to win these midterm elections. You got people who are out there who tell you the only way to win is basically to surrender to the Iranians. The only way to win is to embrace the Marxist Islamists. You've got some of them now who are talking up Democrats. Ignore these people. Conservative talk radio, my show on Fox and others, certain podcasters, we know what we're talking about. I'll be right back. Folks, history is unfolding right before our eyes. President of the United States has delivered an incredible, consequential first year, restoring strength at our borders, rebuilding American confidence, and putting this country back on a path of common sense and constitutional principles. I believe our system was never meant to rest on one leader. 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
1: From the West Kentucky Star Newsroom, I'm Brad Munson. A Hickory woman was cited after a crash between two vehicles in Graves County. That crash happened just before 3 p.m. Wednesday at the intersection of U.S. 45 and Kentucky 849. Graves County Sheriff's deputies said that an SUV driven by 39-year-old Maria O. Garcia Rodriguez of Hickory drove off Kentucky 849 across U.S. 45 into the path of a southbound car driven by 66-year-old Tony R. McReynolds of Sedalia. The collision sent the SUV off the road and threw a pair of signs. Deputies said that a passenger in the car, 52-year-old Susan D. Gossam of Sedalia, was injured and taken by ambulance to Jackson Purchase Medical Center for treatment. McReynolds also went to the hospital in a personal vehicle to be checked out. Garcia Rodriguez was cited for not having an operator's license. Two Dawson Springs residents have been indicted by a Hopkins County grand jury on child sexual abuse material charges. The indictments stem from a case out of Texas. Those indictments were returned against Brittany Monahan and Landon Talley, both accused of possession of child sexual abuse materials, distribution of those materials, and the use of electronic means to induce a minor to engage in sexual activity. The two were also indicted on charges of trafficking in methamphetamine, possession of Suboxone, and possession of drug paraphernalia. Monahan and Talley were arrested in March by Madisonville police after they received word from the FBI about a child sexual abuse material investigation following an arrest in Hubbard, Texas, for possession of child pornography. Tennessee state lawmakers and the General Assembly have voted to redraw their congressional map to eliminate the only Democratic seat in the state.
2: Ahead of the vote, protesters began chanting.
3: House Bill 7003, having received a constitutional majority, I hereby declare passed without objection. The motion to reconsider is tabled.
2: The Republican majority in the General Assembly passed a new map that splits up Memphis among three Republican-leaning districts. Republicans pushed to change the map after the Supreme Court ruling found Louisiana's attempt to draw a second Black majority congressional district violated the Equal Protection Clause. Jessica Rosenthal, Fox News.
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2: Another quick look at your afternoon drive. Delays working there with the 24 westbound, eastbound work zone between Metropolis and Paducah. And don't forget tonight from 9 p.m. to 6 a.m., they'll shut down and cause traffic to be detoured at exit 31 in Livingston County and 27 in the Calvert City area. This is overnight work from 9 to 6. Be ready for it. That's traffic. I'm J.P. Roberts in the Supertalk Traffic Center.
3: I'm meteorologist Lou Jaton with your Thursday forecast. For tonight, clear, overnight lows in the upper 40s. For Friday, plenty of sunshine. High temperatures warming to the mid-70s. Sunshine for Saturday with highs in the upper 70s. Then we'll have showers and thunderstorms for Mother's Day on Sunday with highs in the mid-70s. Monday, back to work with clear skies and high temperatures in the low 70s. Tuesday, plenty of sunshine, high temperatures in the upper 70s. I'm meteorologist Lou Jaton on Supertalk.
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1: Welcome back, folks. What's going on? I'm trying to keep track of this. I don't have first-hand information, but it does look like good information, like the UAE was hit. Potentially by the Iranians. I've been impressed with that little country, quite frankly. And a lot of spunk, a lot of pushback, and they're aligned now with the United States and Israel. There's no question about it. And Israel has been providing them with air defense systems and has been using, to some extent, its air force to try and protect that country. See, the potential here for taking out that regime is truly, truly the spreading of peace in the Middle East in ways we could never contemplate before. War has a funny way of resetting the table, of changing things. And it can make a big difference. Here's Ambassador Mike Waltz at the UN today. I'm a big fan of this guy. Cut three, go.
2: It seeks to demand that all ship captains from international shipping, commercial shipping, civilian shipping, basically have to check in and pay a bribe, pay a toll in order to use these international waterways. So that doesn't just affect this region. It affects the entire world. Imagine if we had countries, regardless of the conflict, regardless of what you think about the conflict or who started what, imagine if you had two countries, hypothetically, like Spain and Morocco, have some type of dispute and then throw sea mines into the Straits of Gibraltar and then start trying to charge shipping to pass through the Straits of Gibraltar in a cynical bid for leverage with the other side. Collective punishment of the entire world to try to resolve some type of dispute is unacceptable, it's immoral, and it's illegal in international law. So look, this should be a simple demand: the removal of mines from an international waterway, that you cannot exact illegal tolls. We have to

0: to address these violations here in the council. And we have to ask ourselves, if a country chooses to oppose such a simple proposition, do they really want peace?
1: And here's the thing, ladies and gentlemen, as long as the regime survives, the ideology survives. And the ideology is one of worldwide Islamist revolution. It's not just about controlling one nation, Iran. It's about a worldwide conquest. That's why they fund terrorism. Qatar does too. But Qatar and Iran, even though they've been aligned in the past, and they may still be to some extent, they're two different Muslim sects. S-E-C-T-S. And you can't really contain and manage forever this ideology, this death cult. As long as the regime exists, the regime will be as the regime is. It doesn't change its spots.

people call political Islam. Something very interesting, I went back and I started reading the original Khomeini's comments and what people wrote about him at the time. He used Marxist slash populist propaganda, and he linked it to this jihadi Islamist revolutionary government. So he would talk about the people, the rights of the people, the many versus the few, and in the rich, in the West, and the few in the West, who really try to control the many. So they used, he used Marxist propaganda. And he linked it to the Islamist revolution. Just like the Marxists slash communists, they're not limited to a country within borders. This is an international revolutionary movement. Same with the Islamists. This is why I constantly use the phrase Marxist-Islamist. Marxist-Islamist. Because that's what we're dealing with. That's what's going on in Iran. And it is an international revolution, they believe. And they argue, compelled by Allah, compelled by God. And the only way the 12th Imam will reveal himself is if they take over the world, by force or otherwise. They have to conquer the world and eliminate or force everybody to adhere to their fundamentalism. Otherwise, the 12th Imam, who's in hiding, will not appear. Once they achieve the purity of the human race, he will appear, and there will be peace and prosperity and, you know, flowers blooming in the winter, all kinds of cool stuff. That's what they believe. Now, you can't manage that. You can't contain that for decade after decade after decade. You just can't. Because when you look at our weakness, the Democrat Party, our weakness, the suicidal isolationists, and the growing Marxist-Islamist influence in our country, look at New York, for God's sakes, but it's going on. We will not have the will. We will not have the political will or the psychological will or the unity as a people to fight it. Which has been my point. What happens 10 years from now? What happens when Donald Trump leaves the presidency? What if the Democrats take the presidency? You think they're going to enforce any agreement? I don't care how great the agreement is. What do the framers say about the Constitution? We can give you the best Constitution mankind has ever conceived. And we have. But if the people lose their virtue, it doesn't matter. Because a parchment can't fix a people that don't have virtue. Now, luckily, a majority of us do. But we're still having to fight, some cases play defense. We're up against these very craven forces. And it's problematic. The fact of the matter is, in a situation like this, it's very rare in history, very rare, to have an enemy like this, that it's on its back. A very, very dangerous enemy. Don't let anybody persuade you otherwise. And the window is a very small window. It's a very small window. So the question is, will we pursue victory? Or will we take a step? Will we take a step short of victory? Which means no victory. Temporary victory. Interim victory. The president just posted on True Social, three world-class American destroyers just transited very successfully out of the Strait of Hormuz.

0: under fire. There's no damage done to the three destroyers, but great damage done to the Iranian attackers. They were completely destroyed, along with numerous small boats, which are being used to take the place of their fully decapitated Navy. President goes on, these boats went to the bottom of the sea quickly and efficiently. Missiles were shot at our destroyers and were easily knocked down. Likewise, drones came and were incinerated while in the air. Sounds like lasers to me. They dropped ever so beautifully down to the ocean, very much like a butterfly dropping to its grave. A normal country would have allowed these destroyers to pass, but Iran is not a normal country. They are led by lunatics. And if they had the chance to use a nuclear weapon, they would do it without question. But they'll never have that opportunity, and just like we knocked them out today again, we'll knock them out a lot harder and a lot more violently in the future if they don't get their deal signed fast. So we're back to the deal. Our three destroyers, with their wonderful crews, will now rejoin our naval blockade, which is truly a wall of steel, President Donald Trump. I want to remind you about how wrong the Democrats and the media have been. They're always wrong. When Ronald Reagan announced, gave a national speech, the Strategic Defense Initiative, SDI, he was mocked. The generals and the scientists who were advising him that this could be done over time, but we needed to apply the resources, they were mocked. And so they mocked him by coming up with this Star Wars label. Oh, Star Wars, great. All fiction, all science fiction, all fantasy. And throughout his presidency, he had to fight like hell to get funding for the SDI, what would become the Patriot Missile Defense System and beyond. And Reagan talked about it being like a bullet hitting a bullet, a missile hitting a missile. And again, they went to their phony experts who said that's not possible, it'll never happen. But the man who feared it most was Mikhail Gorbachev. And what he knew was, as the Soviet Union didn't have the resources, didn't have the technology, didn't have the brain power to keep up with us. And that's how we got our nuclear deal. And that's the beginning of the end of the Soviet Union. We can learn from these things, America. It was Reagan with the great CIA director, Bill Casey, the great Secretary of Defense, Caspar Weinberger, the great Secretaries of State, first Al Haig, then George Shultz, among others, who decided to arm the resistance, who we called freedom fighters, in our hemisphere to stop the spread of communism, in Africa to stop the spread of communism, in Afghanistan to take out the Soviet government there, and in other places. And it worked. And it worked. And the CIA today, in my view, needs to step up in this regard. I'm sure it's doing a fantastic job in other regards, but in this regard. And it can do the same thing for the people of Iran. We're chomping at the bit to have an opportunity to overthrow this government. And they can't overthrow the government with their bare hands. They tried in January, and they lost 50,000 people. Most of them were their children. And they tried before, when Obama was president. Same thing. They were mowed down again. And they tried before that, and they were mowed down again. For God's sakes, we're in a position to help them, to arm them, and help ourselves at the same time. I'll be right back.
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fan of John Hagee, pastor, Cornerstone Church, Hagee Ministries. Fabulous family. His son is also a pastor, Matt Hagee. And my wife and I have been there on various occasions. We'll go down there again to San Antonio because we so enjoy it and love it. And they are so welcoming. So welcoming. You know, Pastor Hagee and his family created Christians United for Israel, CUFI. And I was honored last summer to receive an award from them. And we've traveled to Israel more than once with the Hagees and other Jews and pastors.

0: If you haven't tried it, it's a fabulous, fabulous experience. We talk a lot in this country about defending life. We debate it. We argue it. We vote on it. But the real question is this. What are we actually doing about it? What are we doing about it? You know, there's a place. It's called Sanctuary of Hope. And it's not about slogans. It's about action. This is a refuge for young, often terrified, unwed mothers. Teen girls who feel they have nowhere to turn. 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And I want to thank you in advance, because I know you and this audience care about these things. We're going to spend some time next hour, and really as much as we can get in before the governors appear in the third hour, on Mondami on the East Coast and what's going on the West Coast as well in that governor's race and in the race for mayor of Los Angeles. And it will matter, and it does matter. And I have said, I announced here yesterday, and I've repeated it online, and I want to repeat it tonight. It's clear to me that Zohran Mamdani is intentionally creating an environment in New York City that is very hostile to the Jewish community, that is actually violent, violent, that Jews are being harassed and pushed and beaten on the streets, and when they're attending temple with bullhorns and so forth, and in Jewish neighborhoods, swastikas, and other hateful things are going on. Because the thugs, the Islamists, the neo-Nazis know they can get away with it. They can get away with it. And Mamdani speaks out of both sides of his mouth, and he knows exactly what's taking place. And he's trying to create an environment to depopulate the city of the Jewish people. That's what he's doing. And I think he wants to make it a permanent center for people of his faith.
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1: 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Half pit bull, half retriever. Now, what does that mean? It means I'll rip off your leg and bring it back to you.
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1: My name is Irving, and I'm running for president. 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Why not? We already got a donkey, an elephant, a bunch of clowns.
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0: California and other states accusations of theft of millions of taxpayer dollars through Medicaid fraud, with prosecutors in Wisconsin charging Milwaukee home health care owner Debbie Long with stealing Medicaid money as well as PPP loans. She's also accused of money laundering and using fraudulent funds to buy a Mercedes-Benz and two other businesses. If convicted, Long could face up to 57 years in prison and more than $10 million in fines. She's due in court in Milwaukee in July. Jeff Manosto, Fox News.
1: A program in New York City aiming to reduce strain on the power grid while helping customers with power bills. It uses plug-in batteries that can power air conditioners offline during peak demand, helping take pressure off the grid at its most stressed moments while still keeping people cool. The device is charged when electricity demand is low and then run window AC units for a few hours when demand goes up. I'm Lisa Lucera. This is Fox News.

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1: Hello, America. 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Our number, 877-381-3811, 877-381-3811. Mondami, at a press conference yesterday, when two people trying to go to a synagogue were harassed, really threatened. It was frightening watching this, surrounded right in front of a synagogue. And this is the second or third time it's happened at this synagogue. And these were Islamists. They were dressed like Islamists. They had broken English. And here's Mondami. Cut four. Go.
2: There is no tolerance for anti-Semitism. And I've also been clear to New Yorkers my honest opinions about the fact that when we have a real estate expo that is promoting the sale of land, which includes the sale of land in occupied West Bank in settlements that are a violation of international law.
1: I agree with that. Why are the Palestinians in the Judea and Samaria areas, why are they occupying land that has never belonged to them before that name was even concocted in 1965 by Arafat working with the Russians? Arafat, an Egyptian. So I agree with him on that aspect of it. Why is there occupation? But it's not by the Israelis, unless 4,000 years ago is occupation. Piers Morgan doesn't quite know that either. He's a moron. No, the Palestinians, you see. Judean Samaria. So what is the mayor doing? We'll let him finish and then I'll sum up. Go ahead.
2: I firmly disagree with.
1: He disagrees with land sales, real estate sales, in Judea and Samaria by the Jews who live in Judea and Samaria. And the fact that they were going to have an event at this synagogue was intolerable to him. This real estate expo promoting the sale of land in violation of international law. Something he firmly disagrees with. And so while he's not anti-Semitic, mind you, and while his wife is a bleeding anti-Semite, Jew hater, Israel hater, America hater, Christian hater, not the mayor. That's not what attracted him to her. No, no, no, no.

0: Unless they're brilliant, I guess. And this isn't the first time. They had a commission on anti-Semitism, and he killed it. And he killed it. And other steps that he's taken that demonstrate what he really is. He's a thug. An absolute thug. Doing exactly what I said last hour and last night, what he's doing. Of course he's talking out of both sides of his mouth. But he is what he is. Now he's attacking the wealthy as he always does. I said he's a Marxist Islamist. That's what he is. That's what they are of his ilk. Here's what he says about Ken Griffin. Now, what did Ken Griffin do to New York? Created thousands and thousands of jobs. The man's worth about $50 billion. That doesn't mean it's in his mattress, his investments, and so forth. He's created thousands of jobs for families in New York, getting good paychecks, pensions, medical care, paying taxes to the city and the state as he pays taxes for his investments in the city. But that's not good enough. Because a guy who's 35 years old, who's done literally nothing with his life, but he ran for a seat in the state legislature, who was born into wealth, not the kind of Ken Griffin wealth, but other wealth, whose father is a bomb-throwing, terror-supporting professor in Colombia, whose mother was a documentarian, quote-unquote, subsidized by the Qatari monarchy. And, of course, CARE, a front group for Hamas, a terrorist organization. They're all in for Mamdani. And, of course, Barack Obama.
1: You know, I think it's really extraordinary. It's an extraordinary politician.
0: Obama was always the radical. He was always the commie. Yes, he was. He always hit it. But that's what who he is, and who he was, rather. And that's it. How can you call this guy an extraordinary leader? He's already bankrupting the city. And all of you people there know it. And all of you people there know he's going to massively increase your property taxes if he can get away with it. And all you people know he's chasing out these billionaires. Let me tell you a little secret. The billionaires make up 0.1% of the population, even if that much, and they pay 50% of the taxes. Wow, chase them out. They're leaving the city. Some are staying in New York, but they're not in New York City. Some are going to New Jersey, but most are leaving. They've made a decision. All right, I'm out of here. Let's go to Florida, Texas, Tennessee. They want us. They treat us right. We'll create jobs there. We'll create a bigger tax base there. So when you have these Marxist Islamist ideologues, they don't know how commerce works. What is capitalism? You see, everything for them is defined by Karl Marx. Karl Marx was a moron. Karl Marx had a deeply flawed, defective idea of human nature. A defective idea of how capitalism, the word he invented, actually works. As I told you last night, as I've discussed on my video podcast on several occasions now, capitalism is nothing more than voluntary commerce. That's it. Nobody invented it. It's spontaneous. People create things, they sell things. People take that money and they buy things. That's been going on since humanity began. It's called commerce. And the freer the commerce, the freer the people. And the freer the commerce, the more prosperity you create for the more people. You don't have somebody sitting there telling everybody who's going to do what, how much they're going to make, if they're making too much, and so forth and so on. Any Nimrod can say something like that, and that's exactly what this guy is. That's why you get an AOC. That's why you get a Mamdani. That's why you get a Bernie Sanders. Between the three of them, they've never held a job that creates wealth. Never. Never. They destroy jobs. AOC kept Amazon out of her district, out of New York City. They were going to create 5,000 jobs, Mr. Producer.

0: And so they didn't go. They went somewhere else. This guy, Ken Griffin, I want you to listen to what he says. Cut eight. Cut eight. Go.
1: So where does that leave us at 350 Park?
2: That leaves us with the fact that we went to Miami and revised our building plan to make it a bigger office building.
1: You're bailing?
2: So what do we do at 350 is still a point of discussion internally. But what is no longer a point of discussion is that Miami is now, you know, when we moved from Chicago, there was a debate between New York and Miami. It's unquestionably true that we made the right choice. I'll leave it at that. It's unquestionably true that we made the right choice. And now what the mayor of New York has made
0: clear to me. The choice was Miami. But then he was going to build this massive facility in New York, in the middle of New York. Apparently he's not going to do it anymore. Whatever he's going to do is going to be mightily downsized or not at all. Go ahead.
2: My New York partners, is that we need to double down on our bet in Miami, because we want to be in a state that embraces business, that embraces education, that embraces personal freedom and liberty, and that embraces people having an opportunity to live the American dream.
0: Mm-hmm. Well, if you don't believe in America, and Mondami doesn't, then you don't believe in the American dream, do you? More, cut nine, go.
1: Speaking of warm greetings, I wanted to do this interview outside your apartment. But I thought it would be creepy and weird. So how did you feel about the mayor's little video?
2: It was creepy and weird.
1: Agreed.
2: I mean, like, knock, knock, knock on the window. Like, huh. Mayor of New York
1: knock
2: City.
1: On the screen, yeah.
2: Yeah, on the screen, like.
1: Yeah.
2: Like,
1: how many times have you watched that video?
2: Three. What are you going to do about it? I couldn't help myself.
1: You had to what?
2: I had to go back and look at it again. I mean, like, you literally look at it the first time, you're like, you got to be kidding me. Okay? And then the second time, you're like, you know what, this has gone from creepy to actually not really creepy. This has gone to frightening because, yeah. You know, the CEO of United Healthcare was killed just a few blocks from my house. And anything that creates like an agitation in the extremist on either side of the aisle is a frightening dynamic.

0: owners and entrepreneurs who create good-paying jobs, who make this city the economic engine not just of our state, but frankly of our country. And that also includes Ken Griffin, who is a major employer in our city. That does not negate the fact, however, that our tax system is fundamentally broken. It rewards extreme wealth while working people are pushed to the brink.
1: Now, with all due respect, and I don't live in New York, but that's not true when I look at the data. 50% of the taxes paid are paid by the wealthiest. And yet, many of you who aren't the wealthiest in New York, you're still paying through the nose, right? So something is wrong, not with the tax system. Something is wrong with guys like him. It's the politicians who create the tax system. And these Democrats are killing your city. Killing it. They hate business. They hate entrepreneurship. I don't care if you're running a pizzeria, which is not easy. Or you have a little plumbing outfit or electrical outfit or something like that. It's hard to run anything anymore in New York City. The regulations, the red tape, unbelievable. The health department, unbelievable. Everybody tells me the property taxes through the roof, the business taxes through the roof, the sales taxes, everything else. So people aren't going to buy there. They'll buy somewhere else. And less people are going to go there because he's undermining law enforcement and security too. He's chasing out the successful people, and they're not all billionaires. There are a lot of working people. He's chasing them out. He's pushing them out. He's pushing out groups he doesn't like Jews. He's pushing them out. This is all planned. It's all planned. He doesn't care about the vitality of New York. I want you to think about this. What is his voter base? His voter base isn't businessmen, small or large. His voter base isn't blue-collar workers. His voter base, not the cops and the firefighters, not the emergency personnel. The voter base, it's not the plumbers. It's not the electricians. It's not the roofers and the other construction workers. What's his voter base? Welfare recipients? Wealthy ideologues, leftists, many of whom inherited their wealth. They're bringing in as many illegal aliens as they can, as many Islamists as they can. This is his base. It's not you. It's not you. Terrible. Then there's AOC, another genius. Cut six, go.
2: There's a certain level of wealth and accumulation that is unearned, right? You can't earn $1 billion.
3: That's right.
2: You just can't earn that.
1: Okay, listen, I know this Ileana Glazer's another moron. I don't know who she's with. Does it really matter? And had Tip Breitbart bring this up. Now let's think about what this doofus said. She knows nothing about commerce. Zero. She knows about pouring drinks. And you know what? I have some friends, restaurant I go to, bartender, smart as hell. She's dumb as can be. Dumb as can be. There's a certain level of wealth and accumulation that is unearned. That is unearned. You can't earn $1 billion. You just can't earn that. What does that even mean? If you invent something, and 310 million people in this country want to purchase it, you become a billionaire. If you create a service, and people get used to it, and they want to use it, and the price is right, you become a billionaire for 300 some million people. Some of our greatest industries that created the great middle class resulted in men becoming multi-billionaires. Look at Apple and our computers. Look at Microsoft. Look at how the automobile industry began. How did we get electricity? Housing developments. Affordable housing. I could go on and on. Food companies. People become wealthy, not because they're stealing.

0: from anybody. They create wealth. They create prosperity. Everybody can't be a billionaire. Everybody can't be a multimillionaire. But people can be comfortable. And we have more people who are comfortable in this society than in any other place on the face of the earth. Not because of Marxism, not because of socialism, not because of Islamism, but in spite of all of them. I'll be right back.
1: Mark Levin.
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0: By the way, Harry Enten on CNN today. For those who keep trying to destroy Donald Trump, his reputation, his polling numbers, some of the crazy podcasters, I want you to listen to this. Cut 10, go.
1: As Indiana goes, so goes the nation when it comes to Republican voters and Donald John Trump. He absolutely still has the juice, and when you're a Republican and you go against Trump, you get voted off the island. I always love Survivor, and in this particular case, what we saw in Indiana was you go, adios amigos, goodbye, see you later. And to me, that is emblematic of what we see nationwide with Republicans. I think there's this myth that's going on right now that, oh, Trump is really losing support among Republicans, but compared to other midterm cycles, he's just as popular with Republicans as he has ever been.
0: Hugely popular. All right, we've got a lot more. We're going to slide over to the West Coast. There's a lot popping over there. We'll be right back.

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2: 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They all claim different things, too, have you noticed? 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They cut through it all in the process. They want to make this stage of your life less stressful, starting with a Medicare plan that actually fits your needs, that saves you money and covers what you need to have covered. 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See if the plan you have right now is the plan you should have. 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And they'll talk you through, you know, where you are and what the best option is for you. They'll go through it with you. I wouldn't wait. 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Takes less than 20 minutes to get started. Dial #250, say the keyword Medicare help. And if you like your Medicare plan and it does all the best it can do for you, they're going to tell you that. But they may know of a plan that's a lot better and will save you a hell of a lot of money. That's #250, say the keyword Medicare help. It's always important to double check to get a second advice. You know, they say that with a doctor too. Well, same here. That's #250. The call is free. Say the keyword Medicare help. I encourage you to do that. Well, there's a lot going on the other coast, too. Excuse me, cholera. There's a lot going on the other coast. Spencer Pratt is running for mayor of L.A. against Karen Bass. Karen Bass has been a disaster in every respect. She, like the governor, couldn't get water and fire hydrants, you may recall. What a disaster. Karen Bass was also a big fan of Fidel Castro, you might recall, with her visit to Cuba. Well, Spencer Pratt is a real guy. And they debated yesterday. I want you to listen to him because he hit it out of the park. Cut 15, go.
3: First off, inside safe, I like to say inside safe makes all of us outside unsafe. The reality is no matter how many beds you give these people, they are on super meth. They are on fentanyl. The DEA statistic says 93% of this is a drug addiction problem. Nithya Councilwoman Robbins' plan for treatment first, I will go below the Harbor Freeway tomorrow with her and we can find some of these people she's going to offer treatment for. She's going to get stabbed in the neck. These people do not want a bed. They want fentanyl or super meth. These ideas cost us over $400 million to house for 3,000 people for $400 million. This is an absolute failure for both of them. They're a team.
2: Mm-hmm. I think what you learn from this man is just speak in plain English and speak the truth. And speak the truth. These people come up with these highly paid operatives who tell them how to phrase things and so forth, just speak the truth. Cut 16, go.
4: This is a yes or no question, an answer. So there's an LA council member, he wants voters to decide. He is saying that non-citizens, should they be allowed to vote in local elections? Is this a yes or no, Mr. Pratt?
3: No.
4: Mayor Bass?
5: It depends, it's not a yes or no.
4: Yeah. Depends on what?
5: Well, first of all, when you say non-citizens, it doesn't mean they're here illegal. It doesn't mean they're undocumented. They could have green cards. They could be here perfectly legal. And there's a lot of states and cities that do that on very, very local elections.

0: We have to see what the councilman is proposing.
1: Councilmember Bremen.
2: Yeah, I would say, again, it does depend. In other places, school boards have non-citizens.
1: Yes or no?
2: Non-citizens.
1: Mr. Fred, I have a question for you.
2: Residents who vote for these.
3: Mm-hmm. Liberals never can just give a straight answer, can they? Never shut the hell up either. So what they're trying to say is, yes, they want people who are non-citizens to vote. And we know that's what the Democrats are up to. They want to work their way.

So what they're trying to say is, yes, they want people who are non-citizens to vote. And we know that's what the Democrats are up to. They want to work their way through this disaster when it comes to immigration, haven't they? Yes, they have. Mm-hmm. Let's see here. Now we have in Tennessee, and you can thank Scamberger, the governor of Virginia, a liar, a fraud who ran as a moderate and is a hardcore leftist in every respect. Every respect. She blew out the Republicans, a 6-5 state, to 10-1. I believe that's still in front of the state Supreme Court. You can blame Massachusetts, where they blew out every single Republican representative. There are none. You can blame Maryland. They blew out all Republican representatives but one. You can blame New England, six of the states in New England that have 32 representatives, none of whom is a Republican, zero. Zero. You can blame California that's running only four Republicans out of what, 52 seats? And we can go on, can't we? So Texas struck back at California. Before it had four, it had nine, which was ridiculous. And Illinois had already struck three or four Republican seats. That's it. And these other states I mentioned had already struck. So the great Governor Abbott said, okay, we're going to strike back. And he did. Then Virginia struck, excuse me, with Scamberger, a fraud and a phony and a fool. And she did what she did, which is still in the courts, in the state courts, the Supreme Court. So Tennessee said, look, we've had a huge influx of population since the census was taken. And we have one Democrat district. And with a slight adjustment, a slight modification, we can do what Massachusetts did. We can do what all six New England states did. We can do better than Virginia. We can do better than Maryland. Only one Republican in each state. We'll get rid of the one Democrat. This is what the Democrats have done. This is what the Democrats have done. So that was done today. That was done today. The one Democrat seat in Tennessee was blown out. They're now all Republican seats. The Democrats started this. I don't like it, but ladies and gentlemen, when they're playing dirty, the Republicans can't play pretty. It just doesn't work. And there's too damn much at stake. There's just too damn much at stake. Now, we're going to have Governor DeSantis on the program at the top of the hour, next hour, 8 p.m. Eastern. We're going to have, at the bottom of the hour, next hour, 8:30 p.m. Eastern, the governor of Texas. There are other things going on in both states as well, and we'll get into that. But these are the two great, in my view, Republican governors. They really are. And I do think they're presidential material. I absolutely do. And I believe in a vigorous Republican primary when you don't have an incumbent. I strongly believe in that. Don't read anything into it. I'm not attacking anybody. But Republicans need a choice. And you got to go through a Republican gauntlet to make sure you're ready for a general election for President of the United States, because the other side is filled with vile, vicious, evil individuals who will do and say anything to try and destroy you and defeat you. So you got to get through the primary. No coronations. You saw what happened with Kamala Harris. You saw what happened with her. She wasn't ready, but she'll never be ready, by the way. I hope they do nominate her. I really do. Don't you, Mr. Producer? Although I got to say, Christopher Rufo's done a number on Newsom, and he's not done.

0: to watch that on Saturdays, Life, Liberty, and Levin, too. 8 p.m. Eastern on Fox. You're going to want to watch that, too. You know, folks, I know the cost of medical insurance is through the roof. 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
1: 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Through the Western Kentucky Heart Ball, they're focused on research, discovery, advocacy, access, and knowledge to make an impact on health, because everyone everywhere deserves the opportunity to thrive. 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

history's unfolding right before our eyes, isn't it? President of the United States has delivered one blow after another against the left. Done amazing things. If you really start to think about it, the cutting of the bureaucracy by several hundred thousand people, that's amazing. Securing the border so no illegals are coming across. And so many other things. We wouldn't even be debating the price of gasoline if he hadn't brought it way down from the Biden years and the country wasn't energy independent, which it is. But he's under attack, as usual. And I don't mean by honest criticism or serious people trying to, you know, help him out. I mean people trying to destroy him, sabotage him.

0: to take his presidency down. And that's where you and I come in. Millions and millions of us, informed, engaged citizens, we stand up for our faith, family, and freedom, and we stand up for our country. And we stand up for our president. There's a lot more work to be done, and that's where we come in. That's our job. There's a lot more work to be done. I want you to join AMAC, the Association of Mature American Citizens. 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You're going to be able to use those discounts right now, and I encourage you to do that strongly because you're going to like it. Try it. You'll like it. Isn't that the old line? All right. Let's take a look at this. Have you ever heard of Representative Dan Goldman? If you listen to this show, you have. He is another reprobate. He's a buffoon. And he and Raskin and a cabal of others, they're already preparing to destroy the Trump presidency if they can get away with it, should they take the House. I'm here to rally as many as we can to prevent that. And as we get closer to the midterm elections, you'll be hearing more and more about this, which is why I want us to have a decisive victory in Iran, which is why there's so many other things that are going to have to be done. But we're going to have to be prepared for the worst. We're going to need to fight and do the very best we can in the midterms. That's why I'm so proud of DeSantis and Abbott and these other governors and legislatures who are stepping up and doing what they have to do to counter what the Democrats have been doing for a decade. So important. I noticed Kemp, the Rhino governor of Georgia, said, no, we're not going to do anything. So that's why they always praise the guy. And there's a few others like that, too. The governor of Mississippi looks like he's taking care of business. Look, one seat here or there makes the difference. A one or two-seat majority, we've only had a two or three-seat majority for the last couple of years. Makes all the difference in the world. Here's Goldman of New York. Cut 11, go.
1: What I'm optimistic about is we take back the majority and, you know, people like Jamie Raskin and I will be leading investigations into Trump's corruption, into all of the cabinet officials and this gross abuse of power. And we will get to the bottom of a lot of it. We will reveal it and it will become transparent. And I think part of what people seem to think.
0: Shut up, moron. This is how they hope to win 2028. Endless so-called corruption investigations. Tie up and tie down the administration. Go after their cabinet secretaries. Create this image and the psychology that the administration is corrupt. Win the 2028 election because they can't run on their issues. Their issues are so crazy-ass, so radical. You see them playing out in New York City. You see them playing out in Los Angeles. You see them playing out where they have control. Disaster after disaster after disaster. Notice they don't even tell you. What are their top three or four or five issues? What are they? Open borders? What are they? Right. What are they? They don't tell you. That's why we have to have a very vigorous primary in 2028. My humble opinion. And may the best man or woman win. We'll see how that plays out. But this is their game. This is their plan. And I hate to say this, I'm not looking forward to

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I'm getting a little old for this, but there's nobody better at combating these people legally and constitutionally than me, your host. I'll be right back.

0: gonna be a great night of comedy. The whole family will love.
1: This is Irving. I sure ain't Snoop Doggy Dog.
0: Kentucky Opry, May 9th.
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1: 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Half pit bull, half retriever. Now, what does that mean? It means I'll rip off your leg and bring it back to you.
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5: I'm Lisa Lucera, Fox News. U.S. Central Command says Iran launched what it called unprovoked attacks on U.S. ships in the Strait of Hormuz, and the U.S. responded.
6: The Iranian attack came as U.S. Navy destroyers were crossing the Strait of Hormuz to the Gulf of Oman. A CENTCOM statement saying in part, quote, Iranian forces launched multiple missiles, drones, and small boats as USS Truxton, USS Rafael Peralta, and USS Mason transited the international sea passage.
5: Fox is Ashley Webster in Tel Aviv. President Trump on a phone call with ABC News called the U.S. response a love tap and said the ceasefire with Iran is still in effect. Secretary of State Marco Rubio met with Pope Leo XIV today at the Vatican. This coming after President Trump has been critical of Leo's comments on the conflict in Iran.
7: The pre-planned visit lasted more than 2 hours, but it's unclear how much of that was spent with the pontiff and if the president's top diplomat was able to mend relations. A readout from the Vatican reveals there was an exchange of views on the regional and international situation, while the State Department highlighted the, quote, strong relationship between Washington and the Vatican.
5: Fox's Aisha Hosni. Borders are Tom Homan blasting New York Governor Kathy Hochul after she said she will move to restrict ICE operations in the state.
8: So rather than one agent taking a custody of one bad guy in the safety and security of a jail, which is safer for the officer, safer for the alien, and safer for the community, she's going on to be released back in the street.
5: On Fox's The Will Cain Show, the proposals, which are not yet finalized, would bar state and local law enforcement from entering into agreements with ICE or acting as civil immigration agents. It would also deny ICE from entering sensitive locations like schools or hospitals without a warrant. 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